0: Music heard at the last few coronations of the last few monarchs in England. Crown Imperial by William Walton, played there by the Royal Philharmonic Orchestra, conducted by André Previn. Well, if there's going to be a Beethoven piano concerto to follow that, it should probably be the Emperor Concerto, but no, we're going back to the beginning. Sort of. In a minute.
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0: The first thing you should probably know about Beethoven's first piano concerto is that it was really Beethoven's second piano concerto. It was published first, written second. Why was his second concerto published first? Well, word is, Beethoven himself liked it better of the two. The first concerto he wrote was a smaller scale work. He wrote it for an orchestra so small that he could rehearse the piece in his apartment. But this one was bigger in every way, meant for the concert hall, for the largest orchestra that had yet been used in a piano concerto. Here is Lang Lang and the Paris Orchestra, conducted by Christoph Eschenbach, with the Piano Concerto No. 1 by Beethoven.

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0: Lang Lang, the pianist there, with the Paris Orchestra, conducted by Christoph Eschenbach. That was the Piano Concerto No. 1 in C major by Beethoven. A little music for solo guitar to round off this hour in about a minute.
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0: Let's wrap up this hour with music of Georg Philipp Telemann. One of the many interesting things about Telemann is that many of the things we know about Telemann came from Telemann himself. He wrote 3 autobiographies over a couple of decades. It's hard to imagine he found the time to write those, considering how much music he wrote. Telemann was easily one of the most prolific composers of his time. And I guess that list only gets longer whenever his music gets adapted, as it is here for modern classical guitar. Here is guitarist John Williams with A Polish Bourée by Telemann.

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0: Few pieces of music have moved me as much as this music. Literally. The first time I heard it was a live performance in a church in Los Angeles. And it was when the performers got to write about here that the ground started to shake. An earthquake right in the middle of the concert. The musicians didn't miss a beat. To seasoned Angelinos, it was a minor tembler, a four-pointer. To me, it was perfect. I'm Aaron Kane, the seismic music of American composer John Adams, coming up this hour. Andre Previn wasn't just a great pianist and a great conductor, he was also a composer. Here is his song from Tango, Song, and Dance.

0: from a performance this past August at the Musikdorf Erlangen Festival in Erlangen, Switzerland. That was Shaker Loops by American composer John Adams, performed in its original version for string septet. And this is a bit challenging, but I feel it must be done. All seven musicians deserve mention. We have violinist Daniel Bard, Bogdan Bojevich, Maria Wojcicka, violist Edgar Francis, cellist Francisco Dillon, and Samuel Niederhauser, and double bassist Jordi Carrasco-Yelm. After that, let's hear another work by probably the earliest American composer. How early? Negative 17. Stay tuned.
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0: This is Sean Okpebolo's arrangement of the song My Days Have Been So Wondrous Free, which was originally composed by one of the signers of the Declaration of Independence, Francis Hopkinson, 17 years before he signed the Declaration of Independence. It's played here by Laura Downs.

0: The Catalyst Quartet with the Concertante Quartet No. 1 by the Chevalier de Saint-Georges.
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2: Here is A Little Serenade by Swedish composer Lars-Erik Larsson. It's performed by a Swedish group, too, the Stockholm Sinfonietta, conducted by Esa-Pekka Salonen.

0: Little Serenade by Swedish composer Lars-Erik Larsson. That was the Stockholm Sinfonietta, conducted by Esa-Pekka Salonen.
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0: You could say that Max Bruch was a victim of his own success. His first violin concerto was a huge success, but he also wrote two other violin concertos. He sometimes wondered aloud why those other two concertos got so much less attention than his first one. Max Bruch also wrote three symphonies, none of which get as much attention as that first violin concerto. But there is nothing second-rate about any of them. You can hear for yourself in about 20 minutes when you hear the first symphony by Max Bruch.

0: The Orchestra of Toulouse, conducted by Michel Plasson, with that overture by Alberic Magnard. Up next, proof that Max Bruch did a lot more than just write one violin concerto. Stay tuned.
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0: Max Bruch is probably best known for his three violin concertos, but he also wrote three symphonies. You can hear quite a bit of the influence of Bruch's predecessors, Schumann and Mendelssohn, in this first symphony, which Bruch dedicated to Johannes Brahms. Here's the Symphony No. 1 by Max Bruch, performed by the Leipzig Gewandhaus Orchestra, conducted by Kurt Mazur.

0: The Symphony No. 1 by Max Bruch. That was the Leipzig Gewandhaus Orchestra, conducted by Kurt Mazur. Stay tuned, because our revels are not yet ended.
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0: People from Finland have something of a reputation for being serious, taciturn. Finns even have a word for what it can be like to be a Finn that does not translate into other languages very well. That word is sisu, which is kind of a grim, silent, almost angry determination. And I have to say, I think you can hear some sisu in this music by Finnish composer Leevi Matitoja. It's called Night Revels, so a celebration, right? See what you think. Here's the Finnish Radio Symphony Orchestra, conducted by Jorma Panula.

0: Night Revels by Levi Mahtatoija. That was the Finnish Radio Symphony Orchestra, conducted by Jorma Panula.
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0: American composer Charles Ives wrote almost all of his music before he had any success as a composer. Decades of work that mostly went ignored, until it wasn't. Ives was one of those overnight successes that was years in the making. During those years, he worked in insurance. Ives was very successful in that career. He came up with some creative ways to put together life insurance packages, one of the pioneering estate planners. Charles Ives, in both of his careers, left a lasting legacy. I'm Aaron Kane. The First Symphony of Charles Ives is about 15 minutes away. Toward the end of her short life, French composer Lili Boulanger wrote two pieces, kind of companion pieces. One was called Of a Sad Evening, and then there was this one, Of a Spring Morning.

0: The chorus narrates the ancient tale of the phoenix, the soprano soloist, the voice of the phoenix itself. That was The Phoenix by Edie Hill, performed by The Crossing, conducted by Donald Nally. Up next, the final exam of Charles Ives. Stay tuned.
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2: Francis King Louis XIV is known as the Sun King, illustrating his belief that he was the center of the universe and without equal. 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
0: Charles Ives was a real innovator. He experimented with unconventional ways of making music, some of them pretty out there, like two ensembles playing two different pieces of music in two different keys at the same time. Charles Ives wrote this music before all of that. It was kind of his final exam at Yale, where he studied composition. His first symphony. It's played here by the Chicago Symphony Orchestra, conducted by Michael Tilson Thomas.

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0: The Chicago Symphony Orchestra, conducted by Michael Tilson Thomas. That was the Symphony No. 1 in D minor by Charles Ives. Coming up, music to listen to right after a shave and a haircut. Stay tuned.
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0: Two little pieces of music performed by two musicians to finish this hour. Music of Henry Cowell, who another composer, John Cage, once called the open sesame for new music in America. This is Two Bits by Henry Cowell, played by flutist Gene Backstresser and pianist Margaret Backstresser.

0: Mother and daughter performing together there, flutist Jean Backstresser and her mother, Margaret Backstresser, playing piano. That was Two Bits by American composer Henry Cowell.
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0: Schubert was ill. An illness that would take his life in a few years. And he started doing something he hadn't done since he was a teenager, writing string quartets, including this one. Schubert borrowed its main musical theme from himself, from a song he wrote about a young woman terrified when she meets the angel of death. Death speaks kindly, consoling her with the music you're hearing right now, and says, "You will sleep softly in my arms." I'm Aaron Kane, Schubert String Quartet, Death and the Maiden, this hour. Composer and cellist India Gailey wrote this music and performs it here as well. This is Ghost.

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1: It's not boring living in the Southern Tier or Finger Lakes. 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
1: Six epigraphs antique. The Lyon National Orchestra performing June Markle at the podium. And Melanie Renata with a powerful brief bit of Vivaldi in just a moment. 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

0: The Gothenburg Symphony serving up some Saturday night energy there with Neeme Järvi conducting the serenade from turn of the 20th century Swedish composer Wilhelm Stenhammer.
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0: Who is your current favorite musical artist? You know that feeling of excitement you get when they drop a new single? That shock when you notice their sound has evolved into something different than what you're used to? Well, picture yourself in Italy in 1826. Niccolo Paganini, a composer known for dazzling audiences, he publishes a new work. And instead of his typical virtuosic technical fireworks, he holds back. And in his new music, he instead explores lyrical, intimate melodies. Well, that's this piece, and it's on the way. I'm Melanie Renata. This is Music Through the Night. Begins with a sort of musical yin and yang, a sonata for flute and harp by Nino Rota, where at first the flute feels light and precise while the harp gets to flow lyrically, and then seamlessly they eventually trade places, trade personalities. Here's flutist Laurel Zucker and harpist Susan Jowles.

0: Music that clearly does not take itself too seriously. A symphony from Haydn, known as the Schoolmaster, his 55th symphony in E-flat major. Antal Dorati, conducting the Philharmonia Hungarica.
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0: If you're lucky, at some point in your life, you'll have the opportunity to go on a quest, a pilgrimage to find meaning or to find yourself. That's what this work by Hector Berlioz is all about. Inspired by a poem from the early 1800s, one that is a story as old as time, truly, a disillusioned and disenchanted young man leaves home, and he heads out into the world to find the meaning of life. Harold in Italy later this hour. I'm Melanie Renata. This is Music Through the Night.

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0: That is not a concerto, nor is it a symphony or even a tone poem. Somehow, that work is all three and so much more. Herald in Italy by Hector Berlioz is Opus 16. Colin Davis at the podium, conducting the London Symphony, and violist Tobias Zimmermann.
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0: After long days of teaching and conducting in the city, composer Leo Janáček would escape into the hills of Moravian Slovakia, just so he could catch his breath. On those hikes, he started hearing something. Songs and dances that rose up from the villages he passed through. Music that had never really been written down, just passed hand to hand, voice to voice. And he couldn't stop listening. Soon he wasn't just going on a walk to center himself. He was collecting melodies. And eventually, those borrowed tunes found their way into music entirely his own. This work from Janáček is on the way. I'm Melanie Renata. Please, stay with me. Louise Adolfa Lebeau was a performer and educator as well as composer, and she poured her artistry into her very lush D minor piano concerto. This is just a slice of it. Here's pianist Katia Cimbergi and the Berlin Chamber Symphony.

0: the Academy of Ancient Music, sharing the sparkle of Baroque-era sounds. Handel's second Concerto Grosso in B-flat major. Take a breath, a moment of musical meditation, coming up in just a moment. I'm Melanie Renata.
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0: These early hours offer up something that no other time of day can. Your little corner of the world is not fully awake yet. So there's an opportunity to sit with the calm. Maybe open up that journal you've been meaning to write in and just start writing. I don't know. This work from Mel Bonis will give you a nice little soundtrack to get started. It's her meditation, Opus 33.

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0: music by folklorist, music theorist, and composer Leo Janáček, named after the language people spoke in the village he grew up in, a mix of Czech and Polish, a language called Łakien. That was Łakien Dances, performed by the Rotterdam Philharmonic. I'm Melanie Renata, and I've got a lovely little string quartet coming up for you in just a minute.
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0: There are only 3 string quartets from the incredibly self-critical composer Johannes Brahms. Well, 3 that survived, anyways. It's believed there may have been as many as 20 others that he destroyed. This is the finale of his 3rd and final in B-flat major, performed by the Hagen Quartet.

0: the finale of a work that provided Brahms some breathing room while he was composing his emotionally turbulent first symphony. That was the fourth movement of his third string quartet, performed by the Hagen Quartet.
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0: Welcome to a new day. Sounds of an early morning. This flute concerto by Vivaldi, it may call to mind the sounds that greet you at dawn. Sometimes birdsong begins a little bit too early. Sometimes it's a welcome treat. Well, this is a treat for sure. It's known as the goldfinch, and it flutters into this hour in mere moments. I'm Melanie Renata, so glad you're here. Please, stay with me.

0: crafted in the image of a sweet little goldfinch called exactly that, the goldfinch from Vivaldi. Flutist Masahiro Arita performing with the Tokyo Bach Mozart Ensemble. I'm Melanie Renata with some more bird songs dressed up for the orchestra in just a moment.
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2: Francis King Louis XIV is known as the Sun King, illustrating his belief that he was the center of the universe and without equal. 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

0: a dove, a hen, a nightingale, and a cuckoo, all wrapped up nicely in a classical bow. Hugh Wolf conducting the St. Paul Chamber Orchestra for a work from Ottorino Respighi called The Birds. I'm Melanie Renata, and we stay light and lifted with a bright and chipper piano sonata in just a tick.
1: Ah, childhood summer memories. 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
0: The pace for your morning gets set here by pianist Andras Schiff, a bright work that'll get you moving. Franz Schubert's Piano Sonata in A flat major.

0: Well, what a beautiful way to start your Sunday. Just a bright and chipper solo, a piano sonata in A flat major, written by Franz Schubert just weeks before his death. Performed for you there by pianist Andras Schiff. I'm Melanie Renata. Thank you so much for sharing some of your very precious time and space with me this morning. Be sure to be good to yourself today. And be good to your neighbor too. Okay.
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Robert Glasgow played the pièce héroïque by 19th century French master César Franck. He played the organ of All Saints Church, Worcester, Massachusetts. 20th century French composer Pierre Vilette was somewhat overshadowed by some of his more adventurous contemporaries, such as Pierre Boulez. He drew instead on Gregorian chant, flavored with the harmonies of the Impressionists, developing his own musical language. We'll hear his motet, O Quam Amabilis Es, O How Kind Thou Art, Good Jesus. Stephen Layton leads the Holst Singers.

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6: It's Sunday Baroque. I'm Suzanne Bonha. France's King Louis XIV is known as the Sun King. It was a personal brand that he cultivated to illustrate his belief that he was the center of the universe and without equal. For a guy who became king at a few months short of his fifth birthday, Louis XIV managed to cultivate quite sophisticated tastes in the arts. And today we're featuring some of the musicians in the Sun King's inner circle.

0: Flutists Robert Clare and Janet C., harpsichordist David Moroni, and bass viola da gamba player Jep ter Linden played the first royal concert suite that François Couperin composed for France's King Louis XIV. 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
0: Sunday Baroque is funded thanks to the Friends of Sunday Baroque, including the Straub family of Wilton, Connecticut, and Rita Sackett, in loving memory of her husband, Mark. Michel Richard de Lalande taught music to King Louis XIV's daughters. He was a church musician, and he was music director for the Royal Chapel right up to the end of his life. Among other things, de Lalande composed many hours of music to entertain the king while dining. Trumpeter Maurice André and Paris Orchestral Ensemble play Michel Richard de Lalande's first caprice from his Symphonies for the King's Suppers.

0: Trumpeter Maurice André and Paris Orchestral Ensemble played the first caprice from the Symphonies for the King's Suppers by Michel Richard de Lalande. Our website is a valuable resource where you can learn more about all the music and musicians you're hearing on today's show. 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
0: 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Elizabeth Claude Jacquet de la Guerre's first job as a child prodigy was playing harpsichord to entertain the king and his mistress. She grew up to become the first woman to compose an opera in France. Violinist Florence Malgoire and her group Les Domino play the third violin sonata by Elizabeth Claude Jacquet de la Guerre.

0: Jordi Savall directed the Concert of Nations, performing a suite from the satirical ballet The Bourgeois Gentleman, Jean-Baptiste Lully's musical collaboration with the writer Molière. Sunday Baroque is produced at WSHU in Fairfield, Connecticut, and funded by the Richard P. Garmany Fund at Hartford Foundation for Public Giving, providing support to institutions that are committed to enriching lives in Connecticut, including Hartford Stage Company and the Hart School at the University of Hartford. Our production team is Julie Ferdino, Jennifer Basher, Sabrina Garone, Ann Lopez, and Lexi Perrinell. I'm Suzanne Bona, and this is Sunday Baroque. Violinist Jacques Aubert was a respected Baroque-era musician in France. He was a member of a prestigious musical ensemble called the 24 Violins of the King. He was also the first violinist with the Paris Opera Orchestra. And in his spare time, he was also a frequent soloist with the Concert Spirituel, where he performed some of his own compositions. Coming up on Sunday Baroque, you'll hear one of Jacques Aubert's concert suites.
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0: It's Sunday Baroque. I'm Suzanne Bona. During the 18th century in Paris, there was conflict over having musical entertainment on religious holidays. By law, arts institutions like theaters and the Paris Opera were closed at those times. The Concert Spirituel was a musical society established in 1725 as a way around that. Giving it the name Concert Spirituel, or Spiritual Concert, was kind of a way to paint it as an acceptable source of music. It was one of the very first public concert series in Europe, and it was very popular. Today's highlights include music composed by some of the prominent musicians connected to the Concert Spirituel.

0: Violinist Olivier Brault and harpsichordist Andrew Appel played the fourth violin sonata by Jean-Joseph Cassanet de Mondeville. The 18th century French musician was one of the members of Concert Spirituel. 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
0: Sunday Baroque is funded thanks to the Friends of Sunday Baroque, whose generous contributors include Lynn Walther of Lake Grove, New York, and the New Family Trust in memory of Joan Cockrell New. Jacques Aubert was a highly accomplished French violinist in the early 18th century. The Parisian musician belonged to a number of prestigious French musical institutions over his lifetime, such as the 24 Violins of the King, the Paris Opera Orchestra, and the Concert Spirituel. Collegium Musicum 90 plays Jacques Aubert's second suite from his Concert of Symphonies.

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0: 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André Danakin Philidor was the royal music librarian to King Louis XIV. Philidor's son, Anne Danakin Philidor, was also an accomplished musician. He founded the Concert Spirituel, one of the earliest and most prominent public concert series in all of Europe, and flutist Robert Stallman, harpsichordist Edwin Swanborn, and cellist Carl Benyon play a sonata by Anne Danakin Philidor.

0: trumpeters Maurice André, Bernard Soustreau, Thierry Kahn, Jean-Pierre Leroy, and Paris Orchestral Ensemble played the suite of symphonies by Jean-Joseph Moret, a Frenchman who led the Concert Spirituel. 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Sunday Baroque is produced at the Richard P. Garmany Classical Music Production Suite at WSHU in Fairfield, Connecticut, by Julie Ferdino, Jennifer Basher, Sabrina Garone, Anne Lopez, and Lexi Perrinell. I'm Suzanne Bona. This is Sunday Baroque. July 14th is the anniversary of the day in 1789 when a Paris crowd stormed the Bastille prison and freed the prisoners inside, and started the revolution that toppled France's monarchy. Although that was just a little after the Baroque era in history ended, the French royalty employed the best musicians around, and in the next hour of Sunday Baroque, you'll hear some of their favorites.
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0: This is Sunday Baroque. I'm Suzanne Bona. July 14th is Bastille Day in France, the anniversary of the storming of the Bastille in 1789. So we are listening today to some of the musicians who were making music in pre-Revolution France. And that includes people like Henri Desmarais, who composed a theatrical work based on Chateau Fontainebleau, where the French royalty liked to go for feasts and hunting, and a musician who wrote a loving musical tribute to the tolling bells at a Paris church dedicated to the city's patron saint.

0: La Donna Musicale, performed to the happiest lovers. It's a song by 18th century French woman Julie Pinel. 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
0: Sunday Baroque is funded by the Friends of Sunday Baroque, whose contributors include the Straub family of Wilton, Connecticut, and Rita Sackett in loving memory of her husband, Mark. Chateau Fontainebleau was the site of many royal hunting expeditions, and the mythological character Diana, goddess of the hunt, was a popular theme there. Italian artists were invited to Fontainebleau to create artwork featuring Diana, and composers wrote music about her, too. The Symphony of Marais plays a suite from Henri Desmarais' Divertimento Diane of Fontainebleau.

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0: 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Jean-Philippe Rameau was the seventh of 11 children. His father was a church organist, so he was surrounded by music from childhood, playing violin and eventually becoming an expert keyboard player and composer. The European Union Baroque Orchestra plays a suite from Jean-Philippe Rameau's musical adaptation of the story of Pygmalion.

0: The European Union Baroque Orchestra performed a suite from the opera Pygmalion by Jean-Philippe Rameau. Sunday Baroque is produced at WSHU in Fairfield, Connecticut, and funded by the Richard P. Garmany Fund at Hartford Foundation for Public Giving, providing support to institutions that are committed to enriching lives in Connecticut, including Hartford Stage Company and the Hart School at the University of Hartford. Our production team is Julie Ferdino, Jennifer Basher, Sabrina Garam, Anne Lopez, and Lexi Perrinell. I'm Suzanne Bona, and this is Sunday Baroque. In the 17th and 18th centuries, several members of the Hautetaire family made and played musical instruments. They taught music, they wrote books, and they composed. They were also innovators in the evolution of woodwind instruments such as flute, oboe, and bassoon. Coming up on Sunday Baroque, you'll hear a suite by Jacques Martin Hautetaire, one of the best known and most multi-talented members of the family who worked for King Louis XIV.
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0: It's Sunday Baroque. I'm Suzanne Bona. France was a good place for a musician to be in the 17th and 18th centuries. There's a great market for entertaining the royalty, and music accompanied many of their activities. And French musicians carried on a long tradition of music making for the church and stage. Well, today you'll hear music by French Baroque composers, including a viola da gamba player who wrote music so challenging that only he and his son could play it, and a man who set out to become a dancing master and ended up becoming one of the great violin players of his time.

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3: 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Frenchman Jean-Marie Leclerc spent time in Turin, Italy, and it marked a major turning point in his life and career. He was a dancer, and he went to Turin to be a ballet master, but he began intense studies on violin there, and that opened doors for him as a performer and composer in royal court ensembles for the rest of his life. Simon Standage and Collegium Musicum 90 play Jean-Marie Leclerc's sixth violin concerto.

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2: 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I'm Lisa Simeone, and I hope you'll join me as we hear the CSO charge into the 21st century with repertoire both new and old, taking listeners behind the scenes and into the music. 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
0: 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Several generations of the Autater family of musicians served the French royalty in various capacities. In 1705, Jacques-Martin Autater became King Louis XIV's royal chamber flutist. Autater not only performed for the king, he made instruments, and he published textbooks about the flute. The group Les Annigales plays Autater's fourth suite.

0: Anthony Newman directed the English Chamber Orchestra with trumpeter Wynton Marsalis playing a type of dance called a rondo by Jean-François Dandru. Sunday Baroque is produced at the Richard P. Garmany Classical Music Production Suite at WSHU Public Radio in Fairfield, Connecticut, where the production team is Julie Fredino, Jennifer Basher, Sabrina Garone, Ann Lopez, and Lexi Perinol. I'm Suzanne Vona, and this is Sunday Baroque.
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0: the fantasy pieces, Opus 45, by the Norwegian composer Agatha Grøndahl. That was Summer Song, the third of five pieces. Very similar to Grieg's lyric pieces, and also seen as tone paintings, miniatures, if you will. Gorgeous work there. Summer Song from Opus 45, Fantasy Pieces. It was the Iceland Symphony Orchestra. Bjarte Engeset conducted.
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0: Jean Sibelius completed the first version of his Fifth Symphony just in time to conduct it for his 50th birthday, a Finnish national holiday, on December 8, 1915, with the Helsinki Municipal Orchestra. Then, a year later, after another revision, he again conducted it with the same ensemble. And the final version was completed in 1919, and Sibelius conducted that on October 21, 1921. Here is the version we all know. It's the Finnish Radio Symphony Orchestra, Sibelius Symphony No. 5.

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0: The Symphony No. 5 in E-flat, Opus 82 by Jean Sibelius, Finnish Radio Symphony Orchestra. We will hear Mozart to close out the hour with one of the great interpreters of Mozart's piano music. That's coming up in a minute.
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0: Well, I promised one of the great interpreters of Mozart piano music. It's Mitsuku Ichida, and here she is with the English Chamber Orchestra, the third movement. Piano Concerto No. 20.

0: Mitsuko Uchida with the English Chamber Orchestra, the third movement of the Piano Concerto No. 20 by Mozart. I'm Ward Jacobson. Thanks for listening.
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0: A Miniature Suite by Podolsky, performed by the Sylvan Winds. Still ahead, works by Robert Schumann, which will feature not one or two or three, but four horns and orchestra. And Nigel Kennedy plays some Bach for us next.
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2: 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I'm Steve Seal. 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
0: It's the Violin Concerto No. 1 in A minor by J.S. Bach, the Berlin Philharmonic with violinist Nigel Kennedy.

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0: Nigel Kennedy was the soloist with the Berlin Philharmonic, the Violin Concerto No. 1 in A minor by J.S. Bach. Horns aplenty coming up, and Robert Schumann's concert piece for four of them. Stay close.
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0: In 1849, Robert Schumann was living in Dresden, whose orchestra boasted one of Europe's greatest masters of the new valve horn, the French-born Joseph Rudolph Levy. His virtuosity inspired Schumann to write this concert piece for four horns.

0: Martin Owen, Chris Parks, Alec Frank Gmil, and Sarah Willis, along with the BBC Philharmonic Orchestra. It's great to hear one horn. It's such a triumphant sound, but when you put four of them together, wow, what a work. Robert Schumann's concert piece for four horns. I'm Ward Jacobs.
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0: Anthony McGill grew up on the south side of Chicago. He started playing clarinet as a kid and learned from a wide variety of teachers. His first teacher played jazz in Chicago, and then it was lessons with the second chair clarinetist with the Chicago Lyric Opera. And eventually he made his way to the Merritt School of Music, and that's when things started to get serious. The Merritt School was a community music program designed to help kids who wouldn't normally have access to classical music or any music. It was a tuition-free program, and it changed Anthony McGill's world. These days, classical music knows all about Anthony McGill, and he'll play for you later this hour. This is the Scherzo movement of the String Quartet No. 2 in D by Alexander Borodin.

0: The Four Seasons was the ballet music within the opera Sicilian Vespers by Giuseppe Verdi, and that was Autumn from that ballet segment. And it was the Monte Carlo National Opera Orchestra, conducted by Antonio de Almeida. We'll take a short break. We'll come back with some chamber music by Carl Maria von Weber and beautiful work by Florence Price just ahead.
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0: Anthony McGill with the Miro Quartet. They were recorded live for that recording. Clarinet Quintet in B-flat, Opus 34 by Carl Maria von Weber.
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0: This ballet by Manuel de Falla had its premiere with sets and costumes designed by Pablo Picasso for the 1919 premiere. 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

0: Fun stuff from the British composer Shirley Thompson, Dance of the Night Sky, written for the Black Oak Ensemble. We heard them perform it. Up next, some much-beloved piano music by Beethoven.
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0: Of all the musical genres, the piano sonata is the only one that Beethoven worked on more or less consistently throughout his life. There were no large gaps as there were with the symphonies and the string quartets. There are 32 sonatas in all, not a feeble one in the bunch, and some are among the most important pieces he ever wrote. They contain every emotion Beethoven was capable of expressing. And number 8 is generally considered the most important of the early sonatas. This is Misha Dichter at the piano with the Pathetique Sonata in C minor.

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0: You know, that opening chord that begins the entire sonata is kind of like Beethoven's way of saying, once and for all, no more Haydn and Mozart. Now you are in Beethoven's world, right? The piano sonata number 8, Pathetique, opus 13. Misha Dichter was the pianist.
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0: Cocaine was a term used in Edward Elgar's day as kind of a metaphor for gluttony and drunkenness, and the name was applied humorously to London. Elgar described his popular overture as cheerful and London-y, honest, healthy, humorous, and strong, but not vulgar. So listen out for Cockney's church bells, couples in love, various brass bands, the Cocaine Overture. It's the Baltimore Symphony Orchestra led by David Zinman.

0: A sometimes tongue-in-cheek look at life in London a century or so ago by Edward Elgar is Cocaine Overture in London Town. That was the Baltimore Symphony Orchestra. I'm Ward Jacobson. Thanks for tuning in.
1: 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That's the route of the indoor traveler. It's often a lonesome road she has to travel. 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
4: You can't help but notice how often we human beings tend to anthropomorphize things. We do it with our pets, for sure. Similarly, sailing vessels are usually named and gendered. There's even someone in my neighborhood who refers to each of his tomato plants as he. Now, think about the ways we've attributed human characteristics to the solar system. English composer Gustav Holst took that to the nth degree when he wrote The Planets. Each one has its name from Roman mythology plus a characteristic. Jupiter, the bringer of jollity, is on the way. This is by Tommaso Albinoni.

0: Celestial Music by Gustav Holst from The Planets. That was Jupiter, the bringer of jollity. Music to lift our spirits on a Sunday. Andre Previn conducted the Royal Philharmonic.
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0: She was Mélanie Hélène Bonny, known to her friends and probably much of the public as Mel, born a couple of years before Gustav Mahler, died the same year as Maurice Ravel, to kind of put her life and working time in context. This is one of her many published compositions, a serenade for cello and piano.

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0: Sir Neville Mariner and the Academy of St. Martin in the Fields with the Symphony No. 86 by Franz Joseph Haydn.
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0: Klaus Tennstedt and the Berlin Philharmonic raise the curtain on Act 1 of Richard Wagner's Die Meistersinger.

0: The prelude to Act One of Die Meistersinger by Richard Wagner. Klaus Tennstedt conducted the Berlin Philharmonic.
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0: No doubt about it, Paris has real star power. It's a city that's entranced people for centuries. And everybody wants to go there. We are going to go by what might be an unfamiliar route through music by English composer Haydn Wood. I'm Mindy Rattner. He wrote a suite called Paris, and it's on the way later this hour.

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0: Antonin Dvorak dashing off a little something for a couple of his kids to play. The G major Sonatina, published as his Opus 100. We have a recording by violinist Randall Goosby and pianist Ju Wang.

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0: Sonatina in G major by Antonin Dvorak. What a lovely gift for a dad to give to his kids. We heard violinist Randall Gooseby with Ju Wang at the keyboard. Randall Gooseby, just a couple of days ago, had a gig with the Los Angeles Philharmonic, soloed in Samuel Barber's Violin Concerto, one which I really love. And then at the end of July, beginning of August, he'll be appearing at the La Jolla Summerfest in California.
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3: 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I'm Steve Seal. 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

0: The Paris Suite by Englishman Haydn Wood. Ernest Tomlinson conducted the Slovak Radio Symphony.
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0: The city that inspired this graceful music is one of the prettiest places in the whole world. Okay, so I haven't been everywhere, but I have been to Prague, and I think it's incredibly beautiful, with a majestic river flowing through it, that beautiful old square. So what's the problem? There are always so many tourists. It might have always been that way, even in Mozart's time. I'm Mindy Ratner. Mozart's Symphony No. 38, called Prague, is on the way. This is by Brahms.

0: Toward a New Life, music by Joseph Souk. John Williams conducted the Boston Pops. Mozart on the way in just a moment.
1: People just see the successes that I've had. 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It's difficult because everybody's attention is in this direction and that direction and is being grabbed and vied for by so many things. But that's the reality of being an independent artist in the 21st century.
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0: We're going to Prague with music by Mozart. Sir Colin Davis conducts the Dresden State Orchestra in Mozart's Symphony No. 38 called Prague. Oh, and no tourists.

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0: Mozart at his finest, the Symphony No. 38, the Prague Symphony. The Dresden State Orchestra was conducted by Sir Colin Davis. If you've ever been to Prague, then maybe to this day you can see people handing out flyers for concerts of Mozart's music, all dressed up in Mozart-like garb.
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0: It was for an album that came out in 2005 that violinist Rachel Barton Pine and Scottish fiddler Alistair Fraser put together this medley of Scots tunes.

0: a medley of Scott's tunes. Rachel Barton Pine, the violinist, with fiddler Alistair Fraser. Alexander Platt conducted the Scottish Chamber Orchestra.
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0: Human beings have always been fascinated by flight. Finally, we got to do it ourselves, but in airplanes. Can you just imagine what it's like to be a bird and just swoop through the air? That free flight is something that inspired Sir Hamilton Hardy to write an absolutely gorgeous tone poem that he called With the Wild Geese. I'm Mindy Ratner. It's coming up later this hour.

0: Melody number 5 by Charles Gounod. Barry Tuckwell played the horn. He was accompanied by pianist Daniel Blumenthal. Some music for strings, some bowed and some plucked, coming up in just a moment.
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0: Luigi Boccherini loved writing for strings, the bowed ones and the plucked ones, and he combined the two in the guitar quintet number 4 called Fandango. Guitarist Kazuhito Yamashita joins the Tokyo String Quartet.

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0: I love the touch there at the end with the castanets. Guitarist Kazuhito Yamashita with the Tokyo String Quartet, the Guitar Quintet number 4, called Fandango. It's music by Luigi Boccherini.
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0: We are going to fly with music by Sir Hamilton Harty. This is a tone poem called With the Wild Geese, inspired by events in history. Prentice Odin conducts the National Symphony Orchestra of Ireland.

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3: For most of us civilians, us normies who are not classical musicians, the ability of anyone to play this incredibly demanding music is already pretty astonishing. But the pianist that we're hearing here is a truly superhuman one. I would imagine even just regular old accomplished pianists sit in awe of this woman for multiple reasons. First, Yuzha Wong manages to play Rachmaninoff's Whirlwind Passages with a clarity and precision like you've never heard, while still retaining all the romance of this music. But there's another reason why she's astonishingly impressive, and I'll share that with you coming up as we listen to her play this piece. We're going to start this hour with something from the Danish composer Carl Nielsen, known for his incredible, massive symphonies and, conversely, delicate and charming little pieces like this.